0: Teenage Clay Walker was working the desk at the Super 8 Motel and trying to be a country star on the side. In fact, one day his shift ended early and he drove straight to a local radio station and asked the DJ to play a song on a cassette. Now, that was a big no-no. That DJ could have gotten in trouble if it wasn't Clay Walker, you know, on that tape. He was amazing, obviously, became a big country star, and now he's on this radio station with this woman and this man.
1: Been

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2: High near 56, east winds around 5 miles per hour. Scattered showers this evening, mostly cloudy overnight, low drops down to 45. Some patchy fog tomorrow morning, otherwise partly sunny, with a high near 62 and calm winds. Classic Country, 100.9.
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0: I know, I miss her too. Dolly Parton, I will always love you. Man, I don't know when it's going to get easier, but it sure isn't easy to be without Dolly Parton right now. And in a post-Dolly world, I want you to know that there are still signs that she was thinking about us and wanted to leave, you know, her mark on the world. Boy, did she. She's got a, and she planned all of this, you got to know. A new hotel opening up later this month. It's called the Songteller Hotel, and it's being described as Dolly's personal love letter to Nashville. She spent years working on this hotel, this exact vision, and it she started with buying a former downtown office building for $75 million back in 2023. Now it's a 245 custom designed room and suite hotel, meticulously woven with her signature charm and her storytelling bold style choices. So if you like that, you're going to love the Jolene's 11th floor rooftop lounge, the Parton's Live, the intimate second floor performance space, and really everything that's Dolly in the hotel, plus the Life of Many Colors Museum, which is in the entire third floor, the largest exhibit dedicated to the life and career of Dolly Parton. And it's going to be the biggest Dolly Parton museum anywhere. Anyways, it's supposed to open up, like I said, a little bit later this month, September the 14th. And good luck, though, getting a room, because, you know, it's probably going to be booked up for like the first 20 years, right?
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2: The more we learn about Dan Sullivan, the worse it gets. 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Sullivan sided with the trawl fleet, gutting protections for small boat fishermen, and refusing to back efforts to limit bycatch. So it's no surprise that he got hundreds of thousands of dollars from big factory trawlers, the same Seattle executives destroying Alaska fisheries. Now we know that Sullivan was even invested in a foreign farmed salmon company, the biggest competitor to Alaska wild salmon in the world. When he sold the stock off, Sullivan made thousands of dollars for himself. And then he broke Congress's insider trading law, hiding the trade for months. Dan Sullivan keeps working for himself, and it costs Alaska way too much.
3: I'm Mary Peltola. I'm running for U.S. Senate, and I approve this message.
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5: I ran into an old friend of mine the other day. We hadn't seen each other for quite a while. What he had to say to me hit me pretty hard, because I think a lot of folks get started this way.

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2: Our fantasy commish says for him it's all about the friendships. Cute, but I play to win. Like with Bet365. I get paid

You ever heard somebody say that they've got a bug in the system and they're talking about like a computer glitch? Well, that term was born today in 1947. Harvard engineers were working on a very early computer and they found out there was a moth inside the machine that was shorting things out. So they literally debugged the system. That's where the term came from. No, I make up a lot of stuff. That's not it. Kenny Rogers now, She Believes in Me. While she

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1: This weather forecast brought to us by Anchorage Chrysler Dodge Jeep Ram. Cloudy skies with rain showers, high near 56. East winds around 5 miles per hour. Scattered showers this evening, mostly cloudy overnight. Low drops down to 45. Some patchy fog tomorrow morning, otherwise partly sunny, with a high near 62 and calm winds. Classic Country, 100.9.
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5: 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Here's Senator Dan Sullivan on Your Choice this year.
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This was a wildly popular Elvis Presley song, but Willie Nelson never heard that version. In fact, when he was doing Poncho and Lefty with Merle Haggard, one of the session guitarists was Johnny Christopher, who wrote Always on My Mind back in 1972 for Elvis, right? Well, he started messing around with the song, and he taught it to Willie, and Willie thought, oh my God, it's a crazy, like, song. I got to record that. Had no idea about the Elvis Presley version of the song before he released Always on My Mind. Maybe

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Right behind Brooks and Dunn, this is the number two most successful country duo of all time, and honey, there ain't no doubt. This is the Judds with Girls Night Out.

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1: This weather forecast brought to us by
2: Powers, high near 56. East winds around 5 miles per hour. Scattered showers this evening, mostly cloudy overnight. Low drops down to 45. Some patchy fog tomorrow morning. Otherwise, partly sunny with a high near 62 and calm winds. Classic Country 100.9.
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0: the incredible Dolly Parton, that's Jolene. And I love that song because it shows that even Dolly Parton could be jealous. She didn't have anything to be jealous for because there's no way Jolene was better looking than her. But whatever. Whatever. Larry Gatlin and the Gatlin Brothers on the way, plus more of the best country ever made. But I don't know if you saw what Tanya Tucker said. In People Magazine, they had a big interview about her and, you know, how she felt about Dolly Parton absolutely came up. And I think she felt like a lot of folks in the music industry did. And honestly, I wish I could have been around Dolly Parton more, too. But she said that she didn't take the chances that she could have to really be around Dolly more, but appreciated the advice that Dolly gave her in the 2019 CMA Awards. Tucker admitted that she was kind of under the weather. She didn't feel good. She was kind of feeling down. And Dolly said, you got to make hay while the sun shines, which sounds exactly like something Dolly would say. And, you know, Tanya Tucker said that that perfectly captured Dolly's incredible and unstoppable work ethic.
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4: Hey, if you ever wanted to get a look at things behind the scenes of this show, what about audio and video links to some of the other projects that we do? I do my best to share all of that, and you can find it on my Facebook page at Rowdy Vision. That's also the place you can interact with all of my rowdy friends like Marcy, who has a very important question today. She says, is it safe to eat lettuce again, or should I just stick with Twinkies? Joel offers this observation that puts a lot into perspective. He says, adult life may be difficult, but at least we no longer have to do PE. Oh, and this is life altering. Not for you, not for me, but for Alan, who says, my dating era has come to an end. I would like to thank all those who participated.
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2: So how's your day going so far? It might have gotten off to a rocky start, but I don't think it could have been as bad as this. A Pennsylvania man allegedly threatened to kill and eat two people. Yes, you heard right. I said eat. The victims were visiting 41-year-old Luke Bartholo right there at his house when he allegedly threatened to kill them, himself, and anyone else who walks in or leaves. This guy went so far as to swing an axe that barely missed the head of one of his victims. So he was arrested and charged with multiple felonies, and he should have been. He can't help but feel bad for everybody involved. I mean, it really stinks when a casual evening with friends turns into 4th of July with the in-laws.
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2: Alejandra did not get the promotion at work she wanted, and the hiring manager was brutally honest as to why. He told her it was because she was just too Gen Z. Yeah, he said they passed on her because she had no real plan for the future. 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And that's when the hiring manager told Alejandra the first thing to do would be to never show up to an interview wearing a suit and a sock hat.
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1: His name is Jeff Klodinski, but anglers the world over know him as Marathon Man. And he has made a name for himself catching hundreds or even thousands of fish during outings that lasted 24 hours or even longer. As of today, his Guinness World Record stands for catching 2,143 fish in a 24-hour period. Sadly, though, past the bragging rights, there really hadn't been much in the way of financial reward or recognition for these feats, but things are looking up. To understand, he's been extended the employee discount from the Airwick Corporation in perpetuity.
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3: Ms. Rachel is a YouTube star who creates educational music for toddlers. She says she's going to release her debut album on September the 25th. Mom and Dad, you've been warned. Seems like it's concert canceling season, doesn't it? John Batiste has canceled shows in New York, Pennsylvania, and Connecticut, too. Now, many of us have never even heard of John Batiste, and that might be the reason they're pulling the plug. Oh, and did you hear that Taylor Swift, Lyle Lovett, and more will be inducted into the Nashville Songwriters Hall of Fame? The induction ceremony will take place at a yet-to-be-specific date this fall. Swift has already hired A-list hairdressers for the ceremony. Lyle Lovett has not.
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2: Good grief, that was fast. British driver Andy Green has set a new land speed record when his hydrogen-powered car reached a top speed of 406 miles an hour at the Bonneville Salt Flats. He did not do this in a Hyundai Sonata. It was a 32-foot long modified vehicle pushing 1,600 horses. And there were interior modifications as well, primarily to mitigate the temperature that could reach 122 degrees. I don't know about you, but for me, at 406 miles an hour, I think I'd be far less concerned about the heat and much more worried about the smell.
1: Riding with Rowdy.
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0: 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This
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1: It doesn't matter. It's 5 o'clock somewhere.
0: It's always on 5 in Margaritaville, come to think of it.
1: Yeah, I heard that.
0: You've been there, haven't you?
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1: 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And the beer I had for breakfast wasn't bad, so I had one more.

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0: What's up, Carson? Good morning.
1: Good morning. I don't mean this as a braggy.
0: No, God.
2: Oh, here comes the brag. Yeah,
1: yeah. No, I was just sharing with you guys that I've hit my lowest weight as an adult ever.
3: That's a brag.
0: Way to go.
1: Thank you. Wait
2: a minute. This is as an adult ever. So
1: I weighed less now. As a child. Yes.
2: But no, I'm saying, but I'm saying you're smaller now than when you graduated high school.
1: Yeah.
0: Wow.
1: Yeah.
2: Congratulations.
1: Thank you. Yeah. It was after the July 4th holiday, my weight had been kind of stagnant for about a year, which I wasn't mad about. It wasn't going up. But I said, I should really get back into that mindset. You guys remember when I used to work out really hardcore?
2: Yeah. And
1: you get up at 3 in the morning and the meal prepping and stuff. I haven't gone that extreme, but I kind of found a balance. And surprise, eating better and exercise apparently work because I lost 7 pounds.
0: Well, I hear that going around.
1: Yeah, I mean, it's a rumor. I'm not looking to be some new fad.
0: What's the thing that you've noticed the most about losing all the weight?
1: That mentally I still can't keep up. That I will go into a store and I look at clothes that I think I should wear and they're too big. That I don't realize what my actual body size is now.
2: Wow.
1: Because mentally I'm still at a different just weight, or I'm still at a different body size, whatever it may be. Uh-huh. So when I try on clothes, there are times where, oh, that's way bigger than what I thought it
0: Yeah.
1: would be.
2: Do you feel like you have to buy clothes that floats on you a little bit? Like,
1: No, I didn't wear clothes that floated when I was bigger. I look better in tight things, skinny jeans. Mm-hmm. I'm so sick of this wide leg trend.

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2: All right, so Schaefer said that some people are reaching out on text asking, hey, saying, well, I'll let you.
3: Well, it's after Labor Day and spooky season. Hello, what about some Halloween spooks?
2: I think it's too early. This would be the earliest that we've ever played Halloween spooks. I vote against it.
4: I say.
2: I mean, man, we have a whole.
4: I know.
2: 2 months.
4: I know.
2: Basically.
4: I know. But Halloween spooks is an anthem, and the moment we break the seal, you know it's just gonna
2: keep that's
4: going
2: a problem.
4: Over and over.
2: Yeah, and
4: over.
2: Then it's not special anymore. Then we're selling Christmas decor in July.
4: Oh, like, wait, they've been doing that.
5: Yeah,
2: and that's a problem. We complain about it every year. So let us
5: be
2: part
5: of
2: the problem.
5: I've already been to a Halloween party.
2: Was
5: it
2: Carson? What side are you on?
5: No, I know. I have abstained. I am abstaining from this because we all know. It's Halloween. I'm going to vote for it in like February. So we know I am not impartial.
2: I think it's too.
4: You
2: I think
4: and Halloween
2: two
4: is like me with Christmas.
5: Yeah.
4: I'm like,
5: so
4: yeah, Christmas
5: I'm going to let you guys decide amongst yourselves.
2: Well, that's my vote. Right. That's mine. What do you
4: guys? I say yes. You say no. Garrett, where are you at?
6: Why not?
4: Schaefer, where
2: See,
4: are you at?
2: No, that's a half a vote. Like, he doesn't even
5: his
2: care.
5: His apathy
4: well, let's
5: has
4: see
5: made
4: Schaefer
5: him
4: is.
5: No.
3: I'm here to give the people what they want. Let's give it to them.
4: Oh, yeah.
2: It's a Halloween song we've been playing for years. If you've never, I'm sorry.

0: can play. My favorite part, all the sounds.
1: Oh, that's so funny. It's just so awfully bad.
2: It's so bad.
1: It's...
0: This was put out, I forget what year, it was like 1960-something, but it was Lambert, Hendrix, and Ross, a very serious jazz trio. And then you had the guy gargling. Does that make him a gargoyle?
1: That's actually better than the song.
2: Yep, yep.
1: That joke is better than this.
2: Yeah.
1: Now, I...
2: No, you're right. You know what, T?
1: I see.
2: You're right.
1: See, now it's going to be like, well, we played it last week.
2: Yeah, because we're going to
1: Why can't we play it again?
2: You're right. We should have waited until October 30th. That's it.
0: It's almost over. Halloween tradition started sooner rather than later. And it was a mistake. I think we all know that this was a mistake this year.
1: It's outside my window. Too much of a good thing, you know.

0: the guy going, trick or treat. Here he comes.
1: Just awful.
2: Country done right. And Big D and Bubba next.
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1: After Dolly passed away, I found myself, you know, yeah, well, this 9 to 5, all the songs that she's done, and I started listening to some of the covers that she did. I didn't realize.

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0: Didn't she do a whole album of covers?
1: She's probably done several.
2: Yeah.
1: And the thing is, Dolly was very prolific.
2: She did House of the Rising Sun. And she's got her stamp on so much.
0: Yeah. I think everyone who asked her to be on their song, like, she'd be like, yeah, sure. I mean, our friend who did her song as well. 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The one and only. 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
1: it's
0: man.
1: Bluegrass.

times. 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
5: All right. When I first started in radio, there was a guy that I worked with who would take pictures like randomly, and then he would tape them with scotch tape to the window in the studio.
6: Scotch tape, I love
5: you. Yeah, man. Yes. Yeah. And he would tape them to the window of the studio. And one day I walked in, and it was my first job. I was 15 years old at the time that this picture was taken. And he had a picture of me up there. It was the first time. Like, I felt like I was on the team, you know? And I was like, dude, can I have that? And he's like, no, man, these are my pictures. I was like, yeah, but I don't have a picture. Yeah, back in the day, we didn't have camera phones, you know? I'm like, I don't have a picture of me. And he goes, no, man, this is my picture. So I just sent it to you. And I know I've showed this picture to you before.
6: Yeah.
5: So you're looking at it.
6: Okay.
5: So it's the day after, I was at work and I was like, I really want this picture. So I went to the Xerox machine and I made a photocopy of it.
6: Okay.
5: Decades later, it's the only picture of me from that job I ever had, from my very first job. So I threw that, I took a picture on my phone, put it into AI and said, hey, colorize this for me.
6: Oh, yeah.
5: And take a look
6: at
5: what it
6: did. Dude, that looks awesome. Man, dude, that's scary.
5: That's yeah. And then I said, wow, that's amazing. I was like, first of all, look at me. Isn't that my son? Because I don't have many pictures of me from that era.
6: Yeah.
5: Which is about where my son, I'm like, that looks just like my son.
6: Yeah, but you're working. Hey, no.
5: So then I asked it to upscale the picture so I could print it. And so
6: You know what this reminds me of those when they colorize old World War II, like the documentaries and stuff?
5: It totally looks like that. Now, there is an Easter egg in this photo. I want you to zoom in into the background behind my, right there in front of my baseball cap. Uh-huh. There's a weird thing. It looks like an alien, but look at what AI did.
6: What is that?
5: It put Big D and Bubba on the wall.
6: It did?
5: Yes.
6: Oh, wow.
5: Right there next to the reel-to-reel machine.
6: Yeah, that's pretty funny, man.
5: Anyway, I just thought it was cool. I mean, if you've got old family photos that are damaged or anything like that.
6: What a great idea.
5: Yeah.
6: So how did you, like...
5: I just took a picture of this photocopy and just said, colorize this and make it look, you know,
6: right. I'm saying, you use ChatGPT?
5: I did that one with ChatGPT, but I've done it also with Claude. I've done it with Grok. I've done it with all of them. So that's pretty cool.
6: That is cool.
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1: How was your weekend?
2: It was good. I had to deal with my dad. My dad, you know, I got him a whole new, like, TV set kind of thing. So it comes with a new remote and all that kind of stuff. And, man, don't change old people's tech. Don't do it. You will open yourself up to more headaches. It was like when you gave your dad that iPhone.
1: Oh, gosh.
2: I'm sitting here. My mom calls me, and she's frustrated. She's like, can you help your dad? I'm like, what's going on? He can't get his TV to work. And so I'm like, what's going on? So I have her FaceTime me. And so I flip the phone around backwards. I'm like, Mom, turn the phone.
1: Yeah, I got you. Right, I know.
2: I said, flip the phone. So she does. She flips a little FaceTime thing. I said, okay, now point it at the TV. She turns it around, and now I'm looking at her face again. I'm like, no, Mom, I mean, just point it at the TV. I want to see your face.
1: And so we'll be that one day, won't we?
2: Yeah, apparently. So Dad's over there trying to mess with his TV. I'm like, no, Dad, move it to the right. I'm trying. It's this dumb remote's messed up. And I'm like, the right, Dad. That's your left. Grumble, grumble, grumble. And he's going through this thing, and he's getting mad. And, dude, I'm telling you, he is not doing good. 5 full minutes of this goes on. And he goes, oh. I'm like, what? He goes, I had the remote upside down.
1: Man, I mean.
2: Yeah, no wonder you were going right when you wanted to go left, and left when you want to go right, and up when you want to go, Dad.
1: It's getting louder.
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0: Hello, planet Earth. I'm your announcer, David Angel. 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

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O'er the ramparts we watched were so gallantly streaming.

0: for all the people back on Earth, in the beginning, God created the heaven and the earth. And God said, let there be light. And there was light. And God bless all of you. All of you on the good earth.
1: Airport, at your airport. Go for sighting.
2: Roger.
1: Roger. Okay. 73 miles down,

0: Man, I can't believe we're just a couple days away from football again.
1: I know. I feel like we just did this.
0: Yeah, I mean, we had this long weekend, but it was so football-filled. I loved it. I mean, we had football Thursday, Friday, Saturday, Sunday, Monday.
1: Yeah.
0: It's just crazy. And then we get games tomorrow.
1: Yeah, so now we got NFL kicking up this week. We got a lot of Saturday college games.
0: Yeah.
1: And some Thursday, Friday
0: games. Yeah.
1: Yeah. High school.
0: Nah,
1: it's the best.
0: I love this.
1: I'll pull over on the side of the road. If I see some eighth graders playing ball, I'll be like, I'll watch that.
0: Yeah. Coming up here in just a couple minutes. Getting very excited. What is this?
1: We do this interview
0: Once a year.
1: Once a year, maybe once a year and a half or so.
0: Yeah.
1: Bubba and I grew up with a group called Striper, and we're big fans.
0: Here, I'm going to skip into the music.
1: Yeah.
0: Oh, yes.
1: It's the one time where we get fussed at by consultants who go, why are you guys doing this? Because we're like...
0: Because we grew up with these guys.
1: Because we like them,
0: and
1: it's our show.
0: Awesome.
1: And we do it once a year.
0: Yeah.
1: So get over yourself.
0: Michael Sweet of Striper is coming by next.
1: My God, we interview a bunch of country artists that we don't want to talk to. Let us talk to someone we actually want to talk to.
0: Anyway, we're about to be fanboys in just a moment. Hang tight.
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13: The more we learn about Dan Sullivan, the worse it gets. 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Sullivan sided with the trawl fleet, gutting protections for small boat fishermen, and refusing to back efforts to limit bycatch. So it's no surprise that he got hundreds of thousands of dollars from big factory trawlers, the same Seattle executives destroying Alaska fisheries. Now we know that Sullivan was even invested in a foreign farmed salmon company, the biggest competitor to Alaska wild salmon in the world. When he sold the stock off, Sullivan made thousands of dollars for himself. And then he broke Congress's insider trading law, hiding the trade for months. Dan Sullivan keeps working for himself, and it costs Alaska way too much.
14: I'm Mary Piltola. I'm running for U.S. Senate, and I approve this message.
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0: Jalen says, as long as we're renaming things, may I humbly suggest the George Strait of Hormuz.
1: Yes. Let's see. Anna says, how do you get to Matthew McConaughey's house? You take a ride, a ride, a ride.
0: Richard says, the guy who invented throat lozenges died last week. There was no coffin at the funeral. Okay.
1: And Sarah says, what do you call a rough Italian neighborhood? A spaghetto.
0: All right, get a good tweet tag as we'll see it. At Big D and Bubba.
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13: The more we learn about Dan Sullivan, the worse it gets. 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Sullivan sided with the trawl fleet, gutting protections for small boat fishermen, and refusing to back efforts to limit bycatch. So it's no surprise that he got hundreds of thousands of dollars from big factory trawlers, the same Seattle executives destroying Alaska fisheries. Now we know that Sullivan was even invested in a foreign farmed salmon company, the biggest competitor to Alaska wild salmon in the world. When he sold the stock off, Sullivan made thousands of dollars for himself. And then he broke Congress's insider trading law, hiding the trade for months. Dan Sullivan keeps working for himself, and it costs Alaska way too much.
14: I'm Mary Peltola. I'm running for U.S. Senate, and I approve this message.
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1: Okay, so years ago when Bob and I first met, we're talking, we literally just met and we were doing the show together, and God knows, we were like, well, this is never going to work.
2: Yes, there you go. That was the key. God knows.
1: Then when we were talking, I'm like, we brought up songs, music we like, and he's like, and I said, oh, yeah, I like Stryper. He's like, what'd you say? I said, Stryper. He goes, are you kidding me? I love Stryper. I'm pretty sure I was in a Stryper music video.
2: I thought I was.
1: He wasn't, but come to find out years later. And so from that day on, Stryper, if you don't know, it's a rock band from the 80s and continues. And they have
2: 80s,
1: a new song,
2: 90s, 2000s, today. Still rocking it, baby.
1: And we're big fans of To Hell with the Devil. It's got it started. And from then on, we went on. Anyway.
2: This is their new one I'm playing in the background.
1: We made a pact and we said, if there's ever a chance that we could, we never thought we could have Stryper on the show ever.
2: It doesn't make sense. It's not country.
1: It's not country. And so we made a pact. We said, we don't care. Our boss may fire us because that we get a chance. And from that day forward, we have always said, we want Stryper to come on. And today, Michael Sweet from Stryper is in the studio.
3: Yeah! You guys are awesome. And look at, my dad wrote a number one country song, so that puts me in the ballpark.
1: What did he write?
3: What's that?
1: What did he write?
3: He wrote a song called I Don't Want to Have to Marry You. It came out in 76. Jim Ed Brown and Helen Cornelius.
1: Wow.
3: It was a number one. Yeah, he wrote that with Fred Imus, the brother of Don Imus.
1: Okay, now look at all the connections. We get all kinds of stuff going on.
2: Who knew?
3: Yeah.
2: Well, then I don't know why it's such a big deal.
3: So I should be on the show every day.
1: All the time, man.
4: Oh, hey, don't tempt them.
1: Hey, I saw where you posted a thing. I don't know, it was a while back. It's like, if there could be a country artist that could do a Stryper song, what would the song be, and what would it be?
3: Well, I'm gonna go with Lainey Wilson. I think she could kill it. She actually opened for Stryper.
1: Lainey Wilson opened for y'all?
3: Yeah, she quite a few shows. Yeah.
2: Really?
3: Yeah, it was really cool.
4: Wow.
3: And then not long after that, she broke and broke big. But I think she would kill a Stryper ballad.
1: I could hear really well. By all my fun. I could hear her doing.
3: Yeah. Now, which woman sang this?
2: Dude, I don't know how.
1: I don't know how you hit these. I know how you hit the notes then or now.
2: I mean, that's crazy. You're down tuning a little now, right?
3: Back in the day, we tuned to E flat. I call it Van Halen tuning. And now we tune to D, a half step below. That's E flat. Actually, A flat.
1: I can't tell
2: you. That's a rock song, is what that is. I don't care what key it's in. It's in the key of metal, baby.
1: Dude. Yep. I texted Larry the Cable Guy earlier. I said, Michael Sweet's in the green room. He was like, eek! I'm like, I know! We're so excited!
2: Yeah, it's so funny because
1: he's amazing. The best.
2: Michael, I mean, the weird thing about Stryper as a band is that there are fans of bands, and then there's Stryper fans. Like, it's so
1: different.
2: Weird. Carson knows it because she sees us, and she sees all the people that we hang out with, and when we start talking about Stryper music... Sorry, I just got to turn this up.
1: And then you get some guys who are like, oh, I don't like those guys. I don't like them at all. I'm an Aussie guy.
3: You know what's interesting, though, and this is for real, no joke. We travel and play with a lot of bands. Like, we played in Mexico a few years back with Priest, Pantera, and then here we could come out and play, and all these guys are acting like they don't know us or don't like us. Then backstage, hey, I own Soldiers Under Command, and... I caught a Stryper Bible at a Stryper show. And it's like, I just go, okay.
1: God
3: wow.
1: bless you. All right. Michael Sweet from the group Stryper. We're so pumped. Every time he's able to come on, we always put him on. And we'll talk with him. Carson, is your dude here?
4: Oh, yeah.
1: Does Michael know?
4: I don't know. Michael knows who Caton is.
2: They met?
3: Oh, of course.
4: Met. Yeah. Oh, no, he's known. He's known.
1: Okay, all right. It's a super fan. Fill everyone in. We'll get you caught
4: up. We'll get there.
1: On the way next. Hang on.
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2: Tractor Supply for life out here.
1: We're so excited. Michael Sweet from the group Striper is joining us. By the way, Bubba, have you gotten the pre-order for the new album, Throne of Thorns?
2: Well, I didn't do pre-order. I did the pre-save for the streaming. But, I mean, that's the same thing. That's the same thing as a pre-order.
3: Yeah, absolutely. I mean, just the fact that you support us. If you download one song, we're grateful. So we appreciate the support. And more importantly, that you like it. Hopefully you like it, you know.
2: I got a bunch of notifications on Facebook and all that about the album coming. I was like, pre-save now. And this has been weeks and weeks ago. So, yeah, of course, dude.
3: That's awesome.
2: I can't believe
3: man.
2: You questioned whether I did it or not. I wanted to know. No, Michael, do we know when this documentary is coming out?
3: You know what? That's a great question, and obviously one that everybody is asking. Basically, we started on the documentary a few years back. It's been a long time in the works, but we don't want to rush it. And we feel like there's still some things that need to be done, some interviews that need to be done.
2: Right.
3: Big interviews. And we're getting the fans' perspective, right? Whether it's just somebody that nobody knows or somebody that the whole world knows. We want to know how Striper has impacted their lives. And that's the important part of this documentary. So we're almost there. I'm going to guess it's in editing now. And we've got a few more interviews to do. So I'm going to say next year sometime.
2: Okay. Right. Because, they came and actually interviewed us. And you know, Big D brought up Larry the Cable Guy a moment ago. I mean, there's so many people that have been kind of bouncing off going, hey, anybody have any word about when this is coming out? Because
1: Mark Wahlberg.
2: Yeah. We all want to be a part of, like, we need to have a theater. We rent a theater
1: and
2: we just go and screen it.
3: This is what I'm saying. I just did an interview with Billy Corgan. And I had no idea that he owned Soldiers Under Command and saw us perform during that tour.
1: Yeah.
3: You know, things like that, just the things that you just would never imagine is coming to pass. And we want to get that documented for sure.
1: All right. So we have, they got a new album out. It was coming out, Throne of Thorns from Striper.
2: Pre-save
1: hey,
2: it today.
1: Where's your Caton?
4: Yeah.
1: I'm going to talk to this guy. We're going to play a game with Caton. He's a super fan. We'll do that with you next. And Striper.
3: Nice.
0: The morning doesn't stop. 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
12: Mary Peltola is not owned by billionaires. She believes government should work for the people, and that starts with fixing this rigged system.
13: Congress is half millionaires. 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It was designed to reflect the working people of Alaska. 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We need to show our leadership in Alaska.
12: Alaska's families deserve a fighter. The next senator from Alaska should be somebody who never forgets who she works for. And that person is Mary Peltola.
4: I'm Mary Peltola, and I approve this message.
5: Paid for by Alaskans for Mary.
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1: So Michael Sweet from Striper is joining us. The rock group Striper.
3: Yeah, that's right.
2: Yeah, baby.
3: You know.
2: Couple soldiers under command right here.
1: So Carson brought in her friend. How did you meet Caton?
4: I'm going to let Caton tell you the story of how we met.
5: Sunday night in college in Oxford, Mississippi, of all places. And I came in from either the bar or studying or whatever I was
1: doing.
5: The library was a bar, actually.
1: I know, Caton.
5: Yeah. And my roommate said, hey, you won't believe this girl. Like, all she's playing is 80s hair metal, glam stuff. And thought to myself, like, I'm probably going to marry this girl one day. Like, this has got to be my soulmate, right?
4: Okay.
5: And,
1: all right. By the way, everyone's up.
5: So I called and just said, I remember what I said. I said, what are you doing playing all this? Like, this is unbelievable. And she said, I've got a specialty show, et cetera. And then she said, why don't you come down next Sunday?
2: What?
6: So you're acting like a dude. That's the way dude DJs used to be.
4: No, he just told me he had a really big CD collection. I was like, cool, you can help with mine.
3: Would you come on down to the studio and bring me some Taco Bell?
2: Taco Bell?
4: It was always Taco Bell.
5: Which is what's funny is when I did come on that Sunday, if you remember, I brought tray after tray of CDs,
4: yeah,
5: and I was like, here, just

0: cardboard boxes.
1: Keep them, use them.
0: Yeah. Okay. Yeah, so that's how long we've known each other.
2: Any striper?
3: Of course.
4: He's a big striper. So you like, you've bought, like, you like have striper clothes that you've bought. You've got striper instruments.
3: I've got a backdrop.
2: He's
3: from
2: talking to
3: a
2: Michael Sweet of Striper.
0: Yeah,
2: actually,
0: this is his dude, man.
4: Well, let's see how well you do. Well, we're gonna test you between you and Michael.
1: Uh oh.
4: Who knows the most Striper songs?
1: I don't know.
4: Michael's gonna be great on this.
1: I don't know. Okay, he might know more.
4: We're
1: than
4: gonna
1: me.
4: Start off really, really simple, of course.
1: Honestly. I'm all right. I'm okay.
4: Yeah.
3: Calling on you.
4: All right. A little slow start.
2: It's about even right now.
1: I believe in you.
2: Okay.
3: Oh, three. Three.
4: He almost said calling on you. He gave that to you, by the way. A little charity there.
3: Always there for you.
4: Dang. Right. is
3: Soldiers.
4: Soldiers Under Command.
3: My all-time favorite.
4: Is this, I think it's Bubba's too, isn't it?
2: It's one of, I go back to the Battle Hymn of the Republic.
4: Oh, right?
2: Yeah. I mean, the Striper version of Battle Hymn of the Republic, I always said if I ever was to run for Senate, that would be the song that I would, you know, have come out to every day.
3: I'll stand by this until I die. I've had this conversation a million times. There's not a better opener for a live concert than when Striper comes out to Battle Hymn of the Republic.
2: Yes.
3: You cannot top it.
1: And I love using it, but my brother doesn't like using it as much as I do. He feels like we've done it too much.
2: Oh,
1: but
2: no.
1: Interestingly enough, a little bit of trivia here for you guys. That version and that arrangement came from Elvis Presley's arrangement. We're big Elvis fans. So the end melody and stuff, that's right out of the Elvis book, man.
4: Well, Throne of Thorns, the new Striper album, is coming out, and you need to get it. And thank you for letting us do this. We have all of our radio consultant guys hate us when we do this. They're like, why did you have Striper on today?
2: I'll tell you, you know what, if you
4: because
2: want.
4: Because we could, and they're awesome.
0: And you know what happens? The text line blows up.
2: Yeah.
0: People love it.
4: Yeah.
1: So you guys are saying Striper should do a country song, is what you're saying.
4: What do you think?
2: Well, you kind of almost did. I was going to say, if you want to get into the Striper world, and you're like, I don't know about all this distortion, you guys did the acoustic album.
4: It's good to see you again. Thank you. Kate, nice to meet you.
3: Yeah, by the way, as well.
4: You did
2: Thanks
4: terrible.
2: For playing.
4: You're not a huge, it's not a big fan as I thought you were.
2: And,
4: that's fine, though.
2: And I will say, be on the lookout here in the next year. The documentary about Striper is coming out. And again, pre-save the album Throne of Thorns. It is going to be out here very, very soon. And Striper just always cranking out new music. I love that you guys are still putting out album after album after album after. What was it called? The Uncovering?
1: Oh, the Covering.
2: The Covering, yeah, where you guys did all the Boston stuff and Ozzy and, oh,
1: yeah,
2: such
1: and
2: a
1: we,
2: great
1: we basically showed people where we come from musically. Now, that didn't go over too well with some Christians, you know, because they felt like all the covers should have been Petra, and we didn't grow up on that stuff. We grew up on Scorpions and Maiden.
2: That
1: and
2: was
1: Priest.
2: Such a fun album.
1: Well, you know what? Look, we try to be real and just do what comes from the heart, and that we had to make that album for sure.
4: Michael Sweet, everyone, thank you. 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
1: Well, good morning, you guys.
2: Hey, how are you?
1: I'm doing great. I just wanted to tell you guys, I'm a morning person, so mornings aren't bad for me. You guys just make it that much better.
2: Aww.
1: You guys do. You guys make me laugh every day.
3: Pretty sure she was going to say, I'm a morning person, but not anymore.
1: I already said that. Oh, no. You guys make it that much better.
3: Thank you. That's nice. We appreciate that. It's real sweet.
1: You know what? It's great.
3: Anyways,
1: I love you guys, and thank you so much for the great mornings. I love it.
3: Thank you. We appreciate it. And keep up to date with us, all right? Let us know how you do.
1: I will. Thank you very much. Have a wonderful day.
2: You too. Bye-bye.
3: Bye.
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1: Yes, I watched it and it was really good.
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1: versus Acme, with what's his name? The guy, yes,
4: can't see him.
1: Comedian guy,
4: John Cena.
1: Yes, it was so good. 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
1: Good morning. How are y'all this morning?
2: Pretty good. Pretty good. Holding up. I guess holding down the fort. I don't know what we're doing. I guess we're good. Yeah, we're good. We're good. We're good. How about you?
1: I'm good, thank you. I just wanted to call and say, me and a whole bunch of us other nurses, thank y'all for staying on the air.
2: Well, thank you. Thank you for being here on the other end. I mean, if we didn't have, you know, you guys, the 17 listeners to talk with, then what would we even be doing? Then we would just be weirdos sitting in a room talking to ourselves.
1: True story. Well, I hope y'all have a wonderful day.
2: Same to you, okay?
1: Thank you.
2: Thanks. Bye. Bye-bye.
0: More Big D and Bubba next.
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4: Oh, looks like we've got a... we can always tell when we have a telemarketer because it rings on a certain number of lines that we have here.
5: You got it or me?
4: Go ahead.
5: Hello?
6: Hi, Mr. Gooch, please.
5: Yeah, it's Mr. Gooch. Hello.
6: How are you doing today?
5: I'm chafing.
6: You're what?
5: Chafing.
6: Chafing? What's
5: yes.
6: that?
5: It, right here, it's rubbing.
6: Oh, you're chafed?
5: Yes.
6: Oh, okay.
5: I say chafed, you say chaff, potato, patata, hi.
6: Okay, well, do you need any windows or gutters or siding? How old is your home there?
5: It's old.
6: It is?
5: Yes.
6: Okay, well, let me go from the beginning. My name is Pat.
5: The beginning.
6: Okay. We have a maintenance-free gutter topper system. It's designed to eliminate debris from ever. Well, if I'm going to let you go, you have a good day and quit chafing. Bye-bye, hon.
5: Well, that was too easy.
4: What's that? I don't know.
5: Are you chaffed?
4: Are you chaffed?
5: I've never heard of chaffed.
4: Chaffed? Isn't that where we have the airplane they throw out to get rid of missiles?
5: I have chaffed lips.
4: I have chaffed...
5: well,
4: I'm sorry about that. Hey, do you need some gutters? I mean, my goodness...

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1: What's up, Bubba? Good morning.
2: I have a friend who is airing out. I love whenever my friends air out everything on Facebook. I don't know if they're doing it just for attention or what am I doing? I just answered my own question. Yes, they're doing it for attention. So what's going on is that he and his wife had a discussion about what the outfit was going to be for their kids' school pictures. So the wife picked the outfit and everything was good. And then the kid changed their mind the morning of and wouldn't put that clothes on. And he's like, yeah, just let him wear whatever he wants. It's his picture. And she's like, yeah, but I don't want him to regret this later because the outfit looks dumb and whatever.
1: You can change it in AI all you want.
2: Oh, I didn't think about that. Yeah. I should have written that. I was like, yeah,
1: they're
2: man.
1: Still taking pictures?
2: Yeah.
1: Wow.
2: Yeah. I mean, they're still doing, like, they still do yearbooks and all that kind of stuff. So, yeah.
1: Yeah, well, yearbooks are good. I don't know. I don't know. This seems.
2: Well, that's where your school pictures.
1: Yeah.
2: Come from. But I mean, for like little kids, you know, they do it because it's a fundraiser. They can make a lot of money off all.

0: those school pictures.
1: Did your mom, what package did she pay for? Right? Huh. Man. Mine had proof all over my face. Mama wasn't paying for anything.
2: Guess what? AI can fix that.
1: That's
2: now,
1: right.
2: Too.
1: That's exactly right. And like, and they still do that. They still are they doing rings too?
2: I think so. Like class rings.
1: Yeah, class rings.
2: Yeah. God, what a waste of money.
1: What a waste.
2: Like class rings was such
1: that's
2: a
1: like
2: waste.
1: Getting, that's like getting a Burger King or McDonald's ring. It's like, yeah. God, I just love it.
2: And they're nice rings. But they are. I mean, they're built. I'm good at saying
1: mine was green. My finger was green. It matched my Burstow.
2: Letterman jacket. Worth it or not worth it?
1: Back in the day, it was worth it.
2: For
1: chicks,
2: status.
1: Chicks loved it.
2: For status.
1: Yeah,
2: yes,
1: yeah.
2: Absolutely.
1: Yeah,
2: plus, right. You could wear it. And like back in the day when we used to actually go out places as a teenager, you know, you wear it out to the mall or you wear it out to cruising night or whatever.
1: It was our gang vest.
2: You were showing your color.
3: What's a mall?
1: Yeah, exactly.
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5: Skies become mostly sunny with our high at right around 63 and calm winds. Partly cloudy this evening, low drops down to 42. Mostly sunny skies for Thursday with our high near 66. Classic Country 100.9.
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1: All right, what's your drama, Bubba?
2: Well, this is my family's drama that is playing itself out right now on Facebook. So we have one of my nieces got engaged, and one of their friends offered to shoot the engagement party for free, like take the photos and all that kind of stuff. Well, after the engagement party, their friend went ahead and sent back preview photos with watermarks on them and said, okay, we're good to go. Well, you know, if you want the gallery, the clean gallery, it's going to cost more because it's the editing that is the part that is the real work. And then my niece is all mad because it's like it's a bait and switch. And now my aunt is going to war against this other friend because the friend is a photographer. I know. The friend is a photographer. Now my aunt is, whoo, you know, you get your aunt on Facebook mad.
1: Oh yeah, man.
2: And it gets crazy. So she's all mad. She's like, this is a bait and switch and blah, blah, blah.
3: Going crazy. It absolutely is.
1: It is.
2: Well, the friend said they would shoot for free. They didn't say that they would give the pictures for free. I don't know the technical end of it. And I'm like staying out of it because I'm like, ooh, I want to watch how this plays out.
1: I mean,
2: is it?
3: I'm sure, maybe perhaps there was a fee. Maybe it's, hey, here's my time. And then the editing, maybe when you get an itemized breakdown, I don't know. I can't tell you the last time I had a photo shoot, but no. Because it's like, oh yeah, I'll show up and shoot. But if you want any of the photos, it's going to cost that makes no sense.
2: So the weird thing is one of my other cousins was
3: Am I the Facebook Karen? Because I would absolutely be your aunt.
2: Well, one of my other cousins brought something up, and they said, did they say specifically that they would shoot it for free and the pictures would cost money? Nobody said a word. Nobody answered. I don't know. So it makes me think that maybe somewhere in there, somebody may have missed that.
1: There's no way she's going to go photograph this wedding now.
2: This was just for the engagement. Mm. Oh, you're saying, yeah, there's no chance to get the wedding.
1: I don't. Oh, that was just. You got this drama. That's just it.
2: That was just the drama of the engagement pictures.
1: man. Just have AI do it. Can AI do everything now?
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4: Winter in Alaska doesn't mess around. 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
1: What's up, Bubba? Good morning.
3: Hands up. Let's go. Catch. Better catch. Woo! Catch it.
1: Oh, you got your cheese?
2: I got my cheese. Yeah, I got my squeezy cheese.
1: Squeezy cheese. Oh, this is fun.
2: I know.
1: Oh, yeah.
2: I know.
1: So it's basically like the, I don't know.
2: Like those stress balls?
1: Yeah, it's stress. Yeah.
2: It's kind of like a stress ball, except it's humongous. It's like 4 inches by 4 inches, and it looks like a big block of cheese.
1: It's like a cartoon cheese.
2: Yeah.
1: You know, the big giant. Oh, man. And when you squeeze it, the little bubbles pop out.
2: I got the little ones at the house. And I'm like, so my son brought one over, and I was like, oh, okay, cool. What is this for? He's like, oh, for stress. I'm like, what are you stressed about?
1: Right. What do you got to do? You stressed if I'm going to get money to you or not?
2: Exactly. So I'm like, I'm like, well, let me see it. And I'm like, there's no way. And I started squeezing the cheese, and I'm like, oh, wait a minute.
1: Oh, there's something.
2: I need one of these. So I ordered one, and I'm like, I'm very happy now.
1: So if you just let it go, does it come back to its original
2: After
1: form?
2: A while, it'll reset. But I mean, like, if you squeeze it good, it'll stay deformed for a while.
1: Yeah.
2: Until you deform it again, and it's a challenge. You're like, how much can I squeeze the cheese?
1: How much was that thing?
2: I don't want to talk about that.
1: It
2: was like $9.
1: Oh, that's not bad.
2: Yeah, but squeezy cheese. If you want to squeeze your own cheese, look them up. They're great.
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0: Dylan says, as long as we're renaming things, may I humbly suggest the George Strait of Hormuz.
1: Yes. Let's see. Anna says, how do you get to Matthew McConaughey's house? You take a ride, a ride, a ride.
0: Richard says, the guy who invented throat lozenges died last week. There was no coffin at the funeral. Okay.
1: And Sarah says, what do you call a rough Italian neighborhood? A spaghetto.
0: All right, get a good tweet tag us. We'll see it. At Big D and Bubba.
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0: I love that. I love, like, we talked about that so many times. I love that all these Hawaiian artists and island artists love country music so much that they make their own versions of the country songs, and they just kind of change it up, you know?
1: Yeah.
0: They islanded up
1: a little bit.
0: What's
1: the one that you had that was the Wall?
0: Oh, the Morgan Wallen. Sand in My Boots.
1: Yeah, when they drive around in
0: the lifted taco.
1: Yeah,
0: like the lifted Tacoma, because everybody in Hawaii drives Tacomas.
1: And they call them tacos. That's pretty great.
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1: So my dad asked me about QR codes, and I said, well,
2: what year is this?
1: I was like, well, Dad, I mean, what do you want to know?
2: Oh, does he trust them or not trust them?
1: He doesn't know anything about them. And so I said, yeah, so you can, I go, here's the thing with them. They can, just because you scan a QR code and it pops up, doesn't mean that you get a virus. However, it can ask you to, you know, it can take you to a false, it may look right. Meaning like if you're parking or something and there's because you can just make
2: there's
1: stickers.
2: People that make stickers that are the same size as the QR code on the sign. And they're slapping them up there, and then they get your information. It's bad. It's really
1: bad.
2: So
1: when you do it, it looks like you are going to the parking companies, whatever, and you put in your stuff, and not only do you get hacked with your, they have now have your credit card number or whatever, but you also get fined from the people because you didn't pay for parking. So, I mean, there's, okay, anyway, so I was just like, I don't even think I should even tell him. Like, what in what world does he, is he absolutely, the only way to get around this is to scan a QR code?
2: What is your dad scanning anyway?
1: Because I mean, on like TV, it'll pop up. That's it.
2: Get your walk-in tub. Oh, hold on, let me get my phone out. By the time he gets his phone out, his show has not only gone through an entire next 15-minute cycle, but it's done a completely different commercial break.
3: He's moved on to another season.
1: Right. Yeah. Like he doesn't even, now he's forgotten what he's there. What now? What is this again?
4: Hey, big

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1: So, who are you angry with, Bubba?
2: With Garrett. I'm very upset with Garrett because the other day he released his Tractor Supply Go Adopt a Dog video.
1: Oh, yeah.
2: Have you seen it?
1: Yes.
2: I didn't want a dog. I'm like, I'm not going to. I'm a single guy. I'm like, to having to rebuild my life, and I like the flexibility. And then I watched this video.
1: Now you want a dog?
2: I need a dog. Not just any dog. I need that dog.
3: You need Firefly.
2: I need Firefly. Firefly belongs in my life.
1: So what's the what's going on with all that?
3: Well, if you go to your local shelter, you can take a dog out on a dog day out, and you can film it and kind of document it, put it on social media with the hashtag TSC Dog Day Out, and you can potentially win a $1,000 gift card for your local shelter.
1: Oh, that's Tractor, nice.
2: And you're doing something great for the puppy.
3: And you're doing something great for the puppy. Those puppies, I mean, they can get sick from just sitting in there. They get kennel cough. Like, it's not a good environment for these dogs to be in. So you just take them out. Show them a day on the outside and show them that there's hope. And I mean, a lot of the times these people that take the dogs out, they realize, hey, this dog works in my life.
2: Yeah.
3: I'm going to adopt it.
2: Like Firefly.
3: And I think Firefly would work in your life.
2: Firefly needs to be in my life. I was in my backyard last night and I'm going, Firefly would fit here. It would be a nice home for Firefly.
4: Bubba, I think Firefly would be much less expensive than all the dates you've had to go on.
1: Yeah, no kidding, man.
2: She's a beautiful girl. She
4: would be the least expensive woman in your life.
1: You got to go see it. It's on all of our socials. Just check it out at Big D and Bubba.
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1: I cannot believe Friday it's going to be 25 years since 9/11. Is that right?
2: Yeah.
1: Is it 25?
2: Yeah.
1: 25 years.
2: It's crazy. That's an entire college graduate and then some.
1: Yeah, there are people like, yeah, who just never... Hey, Garrett, what year were you born?
3: 98.
1: So...
3: I was three when it
1: happened. What is 9/11 to you kind of like, what's a good comparison for us?
2: Like, how do you look at it?
3: It's funny because 9/11 is actually one of my earliest memories.
1: Okay.
3: Somehow. I don't know how.
1: Yeah,
3: I guess three-year-olds can remember things.
1: Yeah, yeah, of course. Yeah.
3: But I remember they just took us out of school that day because I lived in Northern Virginia, which... things happened at the Pentagon, so out of safety, they took everyone out of school, and I wasn't really in school, but

0: they took my older brother out of school. We all went home, and I remember asking my mom, like, what's going on? And she just said, oh, some planes hit some towers and mm-hmm. hit a building, and I
1: yeah,
0: just went on with my day. But
1: downplay it for the kid.
2: Yeah, so for me, I was 4 years old when the Challenger exploded. So I think there's some similarity to that in terms of just tragedy that's involved. But other people have said that 9/11 is Pearl Harbor for that generation.
3: Yeah.
0: Yeah, I never got to live in like a pre-9/11 world, really.
1: Man, it was great.
3: Oh, wow. Jeez, man.
1: It was so great. Dude, people could walk with you all the way to your gate at the airport. Man. Like, there was no security. There was, I mean, we just...
3: I mean, yeah. I mean,
1: there's so many things that were different. There was no flock cameras.
3: That was right. It really was a completely... Yeah, you know, I didn't think about that. About how the world was different before all that happened.
2: We barely had the internet. I mean, we had it, but not like it is now.
1: No.
0: And it goes way past just airports. Like, a lot of things in our daily lives changed.
3: Yeah. Yeah. Like, our phones, man... Our phones, they know everything that you do. They know everything that you say. They know everything that you type. Unless you have some sort of, like a VPN, and I don't even trust that.
1: That's still not, right. whatever you do, you have created a little fingerprint of your life. And yeah, there's no escaping.
3: It's the biggest ruse is that we carry things, they make it to where it's so convenient and fun and neat. And we carry it with us.
1: I love it.
3: All right, anyway. We'll be paying tribute. We got Daryl Worley coming in on Friday.
1: 20-something anniversary of Have You Forgotten?
3: Yeah.
1: And plenty of people have not forgotten, and neither have we, and that'll be on Friday.
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2: One of my favorite things to do is to educate us, and we were having a conversation off the air with Carson, and, you know, she used a word, and I kind of did the little turn, like, you know how a dog goes, and, you know, kind of turns its head, like, did I hear that right?
3: Yeah, because she said it wrong.
2: And Big D said, he just called her out. He's like,
3: what's the word? So, worry? Like, no, I think that's something that you're, W-O-O-R, worried, worry. You said I'm
2: so it was like
3: wary's word.
4: I'm wary,
2: like cautious of something, and so you go to the word W A R Y. It means on guard, watchful. It's characterized by caution,
4: apprehension.
2: Apprehension.
3: Are you about to play the right way to say it?
2: I am about to, and there is only one way. I have not listened to it yet.
3: Okay, so it's wary, which is all I've never ever heard.
2: That's what I was going to say. Is my whole life it's been wary. Yeah, I'm very, very wary of that.
3: You say wary.
2: Carson says wary. And
3: I don't know.
4: I don't even now. Actually, no. I'm a little freaked out.
3: Schaefer, you getting in on this? You putting a fiver on it?
5: Wary.
2: Three wary's, one wary.
3: Here we go.
2: Turn the music down.
6: Wary.
3: Boom! Oh! In your face! In your face!
2: Woo!
3: Yes, sir!
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1: What is your cheerleading drama?
2: My friend, their daughter is a cheerleader, and she kept her out of practice for an Ella Langley show, and then the cheerleading captain didn't let her go and do cheer on Friday at the game because she skipped practice, and my friend's all mad. She's like, I can't believe we pay a lot of money and we do this in all the camps, and you shouldn't, one missed practice shouldn't erase a great season and all this commitment and all that. And I'm like, yeah, but the coach has rules. I'm like, the coach has rules. They only work if you enforce them. And I get it. You wanted to go see Ella Langley. Dude, it was the same thing with football or whatever other sport any of us played.
1: Yeah, but coach, I look back on it and it meant nothing. That's the thing. I have a 30,000 foot view of it. So, yeah, I get it, man. But it's still a game. Like, what are we doing? Are you going to penalize someone for that? Okay. All right. I mean,
2: do we have rules? What are people going to do? They're going to just skip. If all of a sudden everybody's able to just skip practices all the time, then you're going to end up having a bunch of people who just skip practice all the time. You're going to be putting a less quality. And with cheerleaders, whenever you're talking about flyers and all.

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1: What's the truck thing you were talking about?
2: The mud flap thing. There's a lot of people saying that, you know, with everybody trying to save on gas and all that kind of stuff, that mud flaps on your truck generate aerodynamic drag. Therefore, you know, like there's people saying tailgate up, tailgate down, all that kind of silly stuff. Well, they went and did a huge study on mud flaps.
3: America.
2: And they basically found that, yes, that mud flaps do cause some drag. But the problem is that right behind those, your especially your rear tires, there's a ton of turbulence from your wheels. So it's negligible. And they're like, yeah, you go from like 0.037 to 0.038.
1: So it can still, we can still rock the Yosemite Sam back off.
2: Yes.
1: All right.
2: Yes, you totally can. They said if you remove them, it could save you $70 a year in fuel costs. But then now you look like you're driving your wife's truck.
1: Yeah, and you. well,

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1: I'll tell you, my bud, he's got a pond on his farm, and that they made. He has, I don't know where he found it, but they're remote control submarines. And him and his son will, they'll sit out on the, around the pond, and they'll, they submerge and they go, and they have a little camera on them that you can, like, see. You put your phone, your iPhone.
2: Oh, this isn't, I thought they were like the ones that look like those narco drug subs that, you know, skim underneath the surface.
1: Oh, yeah, no, no. These like little RC kind of toys.
2: These go under?
1: Yeah, yeah, yeah. They go under.
2: Oh, wow.
1: I don't know how deep you can. I don't, but it's, that's a pond or whatever. And it's like, can't really see a whole lot because it's kind of muddy or whatever. But yeah. If you had clear water, it would be fine. Anyway, they fight against each other. And the way they shoot is they shoot, it takes water. I think you put it in ahead of time. And it comes up and you can shoot like a, you know, like when a fire hose.
2: So it's like, yeah, it's like a water cannon.
1: Yeah, it's like a water cannon. That's it. Thank you.
2: All right.
1: And they shoot each other with water cannon.
2: But does it work underwater? Like the actual water cannon? Can you?
1: No, you got to come
2: you
1: up
2: have to,
1: and
2: when
1: shoot.
2: You get up on surface, then you get to shoot each
1: yeah,
2: other.
1: Yeah, yeah, yeah.
2: Oh, that's fun, man.
1: Yeah, it's pretty cool.
2: Can you find out what it is and like where we can get a link? Because I know if I'm interested, somebody else is too, and we could bring it back up again later. And
1: yeah, I'll try to see if I can find out. It's kind of neat. Yeah, I love all, because I have a drone, you know, flies up in the air.
2: Dude, I want a battle drone.
1: Oh, man.
2: I want a drone that goes out and attacks your drone.
1: Right? Do you remember like laser tag kind of deal, but with drones back in the day?
2: How do we not have battle drone? I mean, civilian battle drones where we go and we just...
1: Yeah, like a game.
2: It shoots little nets and you chase your buddy with your drone and it's got a net and it catches it.
1: And it's in a sports bar. And it's a big giant thing, like a warehouse. And they're flying up and they have like obstacles and stuff.
2: Battle drones and wings.
1: Yeah, man.
2: Dude, slimy remote controls.
1: Dude.
2: Sticky.
1: I'm in it.
2: Oh, somebody build this business. We're your first customers.
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1: Bubba is so excited about his egg cooker. I have never seen someone so enamored by this.
2: Well, first of all, you know I don't cook very often. And I know it's such a dumb thing. Oh, you don't even know how to boil boil eggs. I do know how to boil eggs. But I got a little, it's a little steamer type thing. It's the, here, let me get out my phone. I'll show you, Carson.
3: I know what an egg cooker is.
2: Yeah, it's like.
3: It's got the little divots so you can put how many, like 8 eggs?
2: Yeah, you put, it's 6 eggs on mine.
3: I mean, I have a pot. I put water in.
2: But this is great because literally...
3: I have an oven.
2: You go ahead and you put them in there and then you put a little bit of water and then you just walk away.
1: It's almost done. Like
3: yes, much like me, putting a pot of boiling water with that.
2: It turns itself off. It turns itself off, which is nice because, you know, you can't peel them
3: until
2: they cool down.
3: You're right. I do have to reach my arm up to set my timer on the stove. It has saved me that stuff.
1: You know, listen, I know we're kind of hating on you, Bubba, but how much was it?
2: It was $30.
3: What?
1: Okay.
3: What?
2: It was $30.
1: Is it worth it to you?
2: Absolutely.
1: Well, there you go.
3: Ask him again next week.
2: No, I've been doing this. Big D knows. I've been doing this for like a month.
1: This is actually he's been.
2: How many weeks ago did I get this?
3: I'm setting a calendar alert for 6 months.
2: I got this a month and a half ago, and I still use it.
1: He's even talked about expanding it, making it bigger.
2: Yeah, they have a bigger one. Like I have the.
1: Who eats 8 boiled eggs at once?
3: No man can eat.
2: I do 6 at one time, and then I immediately replace those and put another 6. So I do a whole dozen every time I do it.
1: What, you get a T-shirt out of this? Put your picture up on the wall?
2: I am thinking that it would be nice to be able to just get the one that does all 12 at one time, and then I don't have to do it twice.
1: Yeah.
2: It's all about efficiency.
1: What's it called, Bubba, in case there's another one?
2: It's just a rapid egg cooker. If you want the model that I have, because it works great, Garrett, I'm going to give you this link.
1: Oh, boy.
2: And people can share it or go and click on it.
1: Yeah, so we can make 9 cents. All right. Well.
2: If you click on this link, you're supporting the show.
3: Or you could just buy a pot.
0: The morning doesn't stop. Big D and Bubba are coming right back.
4: 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They're always with you. Skies become mostly sunny with our high at right around 63 and calm winds. Partly cloudy this evening, low drops down to 42. Mostly sunny skies for Thursday with our high near 66. Classic Country 100.9.
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1: Please tell me you saw the video of the... It says, breaking news, Iran shoots down an F-15 with a man on a flying carpet. Please tell me you saw that. Because I sent it to my dad, and he is just beside himself.
2: It's an actual video?
1: No, it's AI. No, there's no flying carpet.
2: But it's an actual video.
1: No, it's an actual video. Yeah. But it's just AI, and it looks real. And so the joke has been around, hey, make sure you send this to your boomer parents and friends or whatever, because they're going to fall for it. And
2: I'm sending it to my mom. Can you please send that to me?
1: For sure. I was like, man, it's getting, I said, hey, it's getting kind of crazy over there. And I just sent him the video. And he's like, what?
2: I can see his face.
1: I mean, it really looks like there is an F-15, a plane flying across the sky, and there is, it looks like Aladdin, a guy on a carpet, and he's shooting a machine gun right behind the jet, and the jet, explodes or whatever. Wow. However, because Twitter X is great, they have the community notes to tell people, when something isn't right.
2: Oh.
1: And it said, this is not an F-15, it's an F-35.
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1: Stay away from the internet today because you may run across the thing that I ran across and I wish you hadn't.
2: What's that?
1: Adam Sandler is 60. 60 years old. Adam Sandler is 60.
2: Oh, dude, that's great.
1: Nah, it's not great.
2: You'll be joining Chubb soon.
1: Yeah. What was the other one you said the other day? Like, you want to feel old? And I was like,
2: oh, yeah.
1: What was that?
2: Yeah, 11 from Stranger Things is a mom. Like, she has like a 1-year-old.
1: Yeah, right.
2: Yeah.
1: Anyway. Other than that, you can find us. We won't have anything else like that on negativity, but you can follow us at Big D and Bubba on all our socials.
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Here for a Good Time by George Strait. That one was co-written with his own son, Bubba, and his longtime songwriting partner, Dean Dillon. Good morning, it's Coryell. Next up, Lori Morgan with 5 minutes. You

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That's Brad Paisley. He didn't have to be. We've got Bo Cephas in the house, the son of a country music legend who became a legend himself. Hank Williams Jr., Country State of Mind. That

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1: Skies become mostly sunny with our high at right around 63 and calm winds. Partly cloudy this evening, low drops down to 42. Mostly sunny skies for Thursday with our high near 66. Classic Country 100.

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1: Wasilla is home to Alina Rubio. Born and raised here, Alina is a longtime local business owner, mom of four, city council member, and deputy mayor. 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

0: Dolly Parton pretty much saved islands in the stream from the cutting room floor. Kenny Chesney and Dolly Parton. At the time, Kenny was in a studio. He'd been listening to that song for about 4 days straight. He finally told Barry Gibb of the Bee Gees that he didn't really like the song anymore. But Dolly Parton just so happened to be downstairs in the same building and heard it. Kenny said, quote, when she came in, that song was never the same. She lit it up. And also what's crazy is the Bee Gees originally wrote it for Marvin Gaye as an R&B tune.
1: Outside the details that distinguish some tires ahead of others, there's the path they produce, a vibrant reflection of the roads you choose and the stamp you leave behind.

Wasting Away never sounded so awesome. Margaritaville by Jimmy Buffett. He wrote that when he was in Key West. He had been touring Texas, and he went there to relax. He was sitting at the old Anchor Inn, just kind of watching traffic go by, and casually wrote one of the more well-known songs in country music. So well-known, in 2023, the Library of Congress selected it for preservation in the National Recording Registry as culturally and historically significant. Strawberry Wine now by Dina Carter. He was working.

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It's always nice to hear that booming baritone of a Louisiana guy, Trace Atkins. You're gonna miss this. This is Corey Ellen, your classic country. Martina McBride next, A Broken Wing.

Hey, if you're going to quit a habit, you might as well make a hit out of it. You Ain't Much Fun by Toby Keith. Here's the story behind that one. The co-writer, Carl Goff Jr., came onto the bus one night and told Toby that his wife made him quit drinking. So now he has to do all this housework and stuff, mow the yard, fix the car, whatnot. His wife came home one day and he had hurt his hand with a tool. And she asked what was wrong. He said, well, you ain't much fun since I quit drinking. That's when Toby acknowledged that was a song. They needed to write it right then and there. Get ready for Exile. She Is a Miracle. I don't

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2: Skies become mostly sunny with our high at right around 63 and calm winds. Partly cloudy this evening, low drops down to 42. Mostly sunny skies for Thursday with our high near 66. Classic Country 100.9.
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0: Cadillac Ranch by one of the truest cowboys to ever pick up a guitar before Nashville knew his name. He was a Hall of Fame rodeo champion, side note, a bronze sculptor also, and a country singer who pressed and sold his own records out of the back of his pickup truck.
1: Mary Peltola is not owned by billionaires. She believes government should work for the people, and that starts with fixing this rigged system.
2: Congress is half millionaires. 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
1: Alaska's families deserve a fighter. 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And that person is Mary Peltola.
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4: Paid for by Alaskans for Mary.
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Soul, don't like my brain.

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0: that's broken and done. The two songwriters who wrote it were really that excited to even start the writing session together. One of them came up with a hook in the shower, and then the other brought the melody, but when they put it together, they knew they had something special. And I'm sure they kind of changed their tune, pun intended. Ronnie Dunn, by the way, he recorded his vocals for this one in 5 minutes at the very end of a 4-hour session. Just one take.
1: I see him now. It's Tracy Lawrence.
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just number one single for the chicks. It hit the top of the Billboard country chart in August of 1988. Suspicion, here's Eddie Rabbit. I'm so glad that I met you, baby. I'm so proud when we were walking down the street. I know it's a criticism.

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1: It's going to become mostly sunny with a high of right around 63 and calm winds. Partly cloudy this evening, low drops down to 42. Mostly sunny skies for Thursday with a high near 66. Classic Country 101.9.
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5: The more they learn about Basil Sullivan, the worse it gets. On Alaskan struggle to pay the bills, Sullivan was tripling his own net worth agency and working against Alaska. Sullivan sided with the trophy, demanding protections for small boat fishermen, and refusing to back efforts to limit my catch. So, it's no surprise that he got hundreds of thousands of dollars from big factory trawlers. This agency of his executives destroying Alaska fisheries. Now he knows that Sullivan was even invested in a foreign farm salmon company, the biggest competitor to Alaska wild salmon

0: Music, I Will Always Love You by Dolly Parton. Did you see that American Airlines renumbered their daily flight from Dallas to Nashville in honor of Dolly? It's currently known as Flight 1396, but it'll be changed to Flight 925 or 925 to change it to take effect on March 28th next year. And hopefully by then, the Nashville International Airport will also be renamed so fans can take Flight 925 to Dolly International.
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muscles will swell. He's riding hard and says that hurt, but he ain't bottom yet. All they've got to ride for it was all that range up in the sky. All those are smart and fire. As they ride on.

voice of the cowboy mythology. It's certainly a legendary tune, Rider in the Sky by Johnny Cash. The songwriter Stevie Jones first heard the legend from an old cowboy when he was just 12 years old and wrote the song in 1948 to the tune of When Johnny Comes Marching Home. The Western Writers of America chose it as the greatest Western song of all time. Johnny Cash's version hit number 2 on the country charts in 79. And if you ask a lot of people, it's sort of the definitive take. Daddy's Money Now by Ricochet.

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1: 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Why? Because Chuck Schumer and Nancy Pelosi told her to betray Alaska's energy workers. Here's Senator Dan Sullivan on Your Choice this year.
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0: Honey Bee by Blake Shelton. This is Coryell continuing your classic country and helping you get through Wednesday. Can you believe it? Halfway through the work week already. That's what's so nice about coming back from like a holiday weekend. It makes the work week shorter. Let's go. Reba McEntire, why haven't I heard from you?
1: Yeah, man.

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4: 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When he sold the stock off, Sullivan made thousands of dollars for himself. 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Dan Sullivan keeps working for himself, and it costs Alaska way too much.
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Too Much Fun by Daryl Singletary. Next are two brothers, Howard and David Bellamy. Yes, the Bellamy brothers from Darby, Florida. They're out on their 50 years of hits tour, by the way. Here they are for All the Wrong Reasons. I love-

0: 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More next.
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0: You heard Mark Chestnut. I just wanted you to know. Coryell here tonight. Football's back. The NFL season begins. The Patriots take on the Seahawks on Sunday over Labor Day weekend. I had back-to-back football drafts, fantasy football drafts. In one of the other leagues I'm in, I unfortunately auto-drafted because I set the wrong date and time reminder. So I feel like a big dummy, but who knows? We'll see how this season goes. I'm just excited. Any excuse to sit around and watch football, drink a beer, get some mozzarella sticks or wings. 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

Daydreams About Night Things by Ronnie Millsap. Earlier this summer, it was Alan Jackson's farewell show in Nashville. But before leaving the stage, his farewell tour generated over $2 million for rare disease research. That is anything but little.

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Jennifer Nettles of Sugarland is onto something more. She's also got an acting career, as you probably know by now, but in case you missed it, she's been in Harriet, which is a movie, The Bondsman, which is the latest project, that's a TV series. Before then was The Righteous Gemstones, and then Dolly Parton's Coat of Many Colors TV movie. That's pretty sweet. Mirror, mirror, it's Diamond Rio.

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No One Needs to Know by Shania Twain. You're listening to Classic Country. I'm happy that you chose to hang out with me today. It's Coriel. Keep listening however is easiest for you. Just don't forget, you can also listen online. Hard Rock, Bottom of Your Heart. Turn It Up, Randy Travis. Since the

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0: Jolene, Dolly Parton, I know you sang every word. This is Coryell. One of the coolest things I've seen lately after Dolly Parton's passing to honor Dolly is from American Airlines. They're renumbering their daily flight from Dallas to Nashville in honor of Dolly. It is currently known as Flight 1396, but it'll be changed to Flight 925 or 925, should take effect on March 28th of next year. And by then, hopefully the Nashville International Airport will be renamed too, so fans can take Flight 925 to Dolly International.
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7: Coffee black, cigarette, start this day like all the rest. 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

Some Broken Hearts Never Mend by Don Williams. Your Wednesday playlist is underway with your classic country. Already halfway through the work week. Ain't too shabby. NFL season starts tonight. The Patriots take on the Seahawks. Got a lot of stuff to look forward to. Fall is just around the corner officially, though it kind of feels like it already, you know. Blue clear sky, it's George Strait.

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2: 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Hundreds of thousands from a D.C. lobbying firm, tens of thousands from a D.C. dark money group, all while Mary Peltola spent thousands of leftover campaign cash on hotels, airfare, and food. Mary Peltola isn't looking out for us. Mary Peltola looks out for herself. And that's why we don't want Mary Peltola in the U.S. Senate. 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

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One of the most incredible country duos of all time, Reba McEntire and Linda Davis now with Does He Love You?

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6: 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Here's Senator Dan Sullivan on Your Choice this year.
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0: The most successful country duo of all time, that's Brooks and Dunn with Rock My World, Little Country Girl. That's exactly what they're going to do, start rocking your world tomorrow night. The fall leg of the Neon Moon Tour kicks off in Evansville, Indiana. I don't know if you've had a chance to see these guys live on the stage. They've been doing a lot. They've been doing a lot of concerts for themselves, backing up other folks, too. I mean, I think they were helping out Morgan Wallen for a little while. But this one's all about Brooks and Dunn, and they've got tons and tons of shows. So if you get a chance to see one, you got to get out there and two-step to Neon Moon while they're playing it in front of you, because that is like the height of redneck class.
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